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2: I heard what you said through the grapevine. Funny thing about your problems, they ain't mine. Staying up through the late night. 20 seconds to game time. Getting religious with it. Time crossing these state lines. Working hard through the late nights. 20 seconds.

grapevine. Funny thing about your problems, they ain't mine. Staying up through the late night, 20 seconds to game time. Getting religious with it, how I'm crossing these state lines. Working hard through the late

Good morning, ladies and gentlemen. You're tuning in to The Breakfast Show with me, Iman. And it's finally the weekend. It's Thursday. You can just relax. But obviously, you have to go through a full day of work. And I know some people tend to take a half day. They do this, then the permission to leave halfway through the day. You guys are lucky. You get to do that. If you want to do that, go ahead and do that. It'll be fun. So I hope you guys had a good start to your day and everything went smoothly. The roads are kind of empty. Now, I know you're wondering, but you leave around 5 yet, but there was still a lot of cars at 5 a.m. That's what weirds me out sometimes. There's still so many cars at around 5 a.m. And today was like basically empty. So it's either someone's going a half day, starting from the morning, they'll go to work late, or nobody's just going to work because it's Thursday. I feel like traffic always lessens on Thursdays, and as well as on Sundays. And then Mondays it increases. Tuesday gradually decreases. Wednesday gradually decreases. And then Thursday just poof, everybody's gone for the weekend. All right, ladies and gentlemen. I'm going to give you some local news right now. We got 2 local news. Now, this has to do with the Hijri New Year holiday in Kuwait. So it says here, the Kuwaiti cabinet in its meeting held on Wednesday and chaired by Acting Prime Minister and Minister of Interior Sheikh Fahd Yusuf Saud al-Sabah has announced the official holiday arrangement for the Hijri New Year 1448, outlining 2 possible scenarios based on the sighting and completion of the month of Dhul-Hijjah, 1447. So according to the cabinet statement, the decision accounts for the uncertainty over whether Dhul-Hijjah will complete 29 or 30 days this year. So if Dhul-Hijjah completes 29 days, the Islamic New Year holiday will fall on Tuesday, June 16th, with work suspended across all ministries, government agencies, public bodies, and institutions. Now, official work will resume on Wednesday, June 17. So it's only one day off if the month completes 29 days. However, if Dhul-Hijjah reaches 30 days, the holiday will be observed on Wednesday, June 17, with Thursday, June 18, treated as a bridging rest day between the 2 holidays. Now, in this case, government offices will reopen on Sunday, June 21. So the cabinet noted the entities with special operational requirements will determine their own holiday schedules in coordination

with the relevant authorities, ensuring continuity of essential services and public interest. Now, on the occasion, the cabinet extended greetings to His Highness the Emir of the State of Kuwait, Sheikh Mash'al al-Ahmad al-Jabir al-Sabah, His Highness the Crown Prince, Sheikh Sabah al-Khalid al-Hamad al-Sabah, as well as to citizens, residents, and the broader Arabic and Islamic world, wishing continued prosperity, peace, and blessings. Now, it is not 100% sure whether the holiday is on Tuesday or Wednesday, but rest assured, there is a holiday coming up next week. Right? I really hope it's Wednesday. Actually, no. I want it to be a Tuesday. But we'll have to see how the month completes. Now, the next local news is something I thought was common, but it isn't. Now, the news is the blood group can now be added to civil IDs through Sahel app. So the state of Kuwait has launched a new digital service via the Sahel app, enabling citizens and expatriates to securely add their blood group to their civil ID records through a streamlined online process. So the service allows users to update their civil ID information digitally in just a few steps, improving both the accessibility and accuracy of personal health data within government systems. So the initiative forms part of Kuwait's ongoing efforts to expand digital government services and enhance user convenience through secure mobile platforms, including the Sahel app. Now, I thought blood groups were automatic when you get a new ID. Or is this when they make a new ID? Because my blood group is on my civil ID. Like, when you first do your civil ID, you go get, you do like that little blood test to see what your blood group is. And you hand in that paper along with, I think, like your residency papers and stuff like that. Residential address and all of that. And they get, you do the civil ID and it comes out with the blood group. And every time you renew it, the blood group is there. So I'm assuming this is for new civil IDs being done. Article doesn't say. I say, I'm assuming. Don't take my word 100% fact. That's what my knowledge. I don't know. All right. Now, ladies and gentlemen, I'm going to go on a break and I will be back in a bit.

Right, ladies and gentlemen, we got an urgent update in the news today. The Directorate General of Civil Aviation announced the temporary closure of Kuwait's airspace effective as of 4:50 a.m. So Thursday flights will be diverted to alternative airports until the threat subsides. Now, the precautionary measure implemented in accordance with preset procedures aims to ensure the safety and security of air navigation and passengers. Now, the directorate explained that this measure was taken due to the Iranian attacks on Kuwait and the potential risks to civil aviation in the region. It affirmed that it is continuously monitoring the developments in coordination with relevant authorities in Kuwait. Now, the airspace will reopen and air traffic will resume as soon as the situation is resolved and the threat has been eliminated, as assessed by the relevant authorities. So the Director General of Civil Aviation urged all passengers and airlines to follow official updates and adhere to all relevant instructions and guidelines. Now, this news just was updated on Kuwait Times a few minutes ago. So all flights have been diverted. So, ladies and gentlemen, go to the official site for the Director General of Civil Aviation to get more information on when the airspaces will open, as well as official sites

or emails of your the airlines that you are using to get more information about your flights. Now, the thing is, this news was updated just as I was seeing Kuwait Times releasing an article talking about how a lot of people are unable to make proper summer plans or canceling their summer plans. So they're like, people in Kuwait are dealing with summer heat as travel plans remain uncertain. So they're saying Kuwait's summer heat has never been easy, but most people had their own way of getting through it, which was travel somewhere cooler or beach destination. Still hot, but you have the beach, right? So this year, the regional instability has disrupted a lot of those plans. So some plans got canceled altogether, and others are watching the situation and waiting. And many are simply preparing to spend the summer here instead. Right, so that's what we did in May. We were just watching how the situation was unfolding. We literally booked our tickets a few days before we left. And around that time, Kuwait's airspace was opening up, but our destination wasn't on the list in the airlines. So watching everything closely, airspace, land borders, all of that, we waited and timed it right, and we got out. We went through, obviously we drove from Kuwait to Dammam in Saudi Arabia, and from Dammam we took a flight to Doha, Qatar, and from Qatar we went to Moscow, Russia. That was almost 24 hours of a trip, right? And it mostly, a lot of people tend to cancel if it's just a vacation. Ours was, we had a wedding, everything was booked. So we were really monitoring to see if we had to delay the wedding or make it happen. And alhamdulillah, we made it happen. And a lot of people are like us, they're hoping and praying things will be stabilized enough for them to head out, whether it's for vacation or for business. I know a lot of people, business-wise, you really cannot stop it. Not really. Summer plans, vacations can be postponed until further notice, and some people would like to either cancel or take the risk, right? So to be honest, ladies and gentlemen, just keep your eye on the Directorate of Civil Aviation's Instagram account, the news accounts, your airline accounts and emails. You might have received an email already explaining the situation, so just keep an eye out on the situation and plan accordingly. All right, ladies and gentlemen, now I'm gonna go on a break and we'll be back in a bit.

Ladies and gentlemen, let's move on to some international news. And when I say international news, I'm talking about the World Cup. I feel like not everybody's very excited about the World Cup. It doesn't seem to have that much hype. Even my football friends aren't really hyping it up as much. I think it's mostly due to the time difference of the matches. The first match is starting out late, and then the matches after that is obviously later than that because, of course, of the different time zones. But I still want to hype it up a bit. It is a big thing, right? And a lot of teams are playing, family members. It's to bring people together. So let's give you some of the updates from the World Cup. So now we have the FIFA World Cup 2026 opening ceremony music lineup revealed. Now there's so many songs being released for the World Cup. Again, I mentioned earlier this week, there's a World Cup album, which I never knew existed, but now it does, and we have a lot of the music here in the Superstation. Right? Now, you have here timings of the opening ceremony. So as the countdown to the FIFA World Cup 2026 enters its final stretch, FIFA has unveiled an extensive entertainment lineup across the tournament's three host nations. For the first time in World Cup history, interconnected opening ceremonies will take place in Mexico, Canada, and the United States, each showcasing local culture while sharing a common theme of unity through football. So the celebrations will culminate with another historic first, which is a Super Bowl-style halftime show during the World Cup final in New Jersey, featuring some of the biggest names in global music. So the question is, when are the opening ceremonies? Well, FIFA will stage the three opening ceremonies. So three ceremonies, not one, three opening ceremonies, approximately 90 minutes before each host nation's opening match. So it's saying here, the host countries will obviously represent its own cultural identity and artistic style, and all three ceremonies will be linked by a shared theme celebrating football's power to unite people across borders. So the ceremony dates and venues are as follows. Mexico City Stadium, Mexico, of course, June 11, 2026. Toronto Stadium in Canada, June 12, 2026. Los Angeles Stadium, United States, June 12, 2026. Now, according to the Gulf Standard Time, the ceremonies will take place around 9:30 p.m. on June 11 in Mexico City, 9:30 p.m. on June 12 in Toronto, and 3:30 a.m. on June 13th in Los Angeles. I feel like people here are gonna skip out the Los Angeles one, unless you're awake. I mean, you got hardcore fans that will stay awake for it, but you guys need to plan it accordingly, right? June 13th is Saturday, right? June 13th, Saturday, right? So if you're staying up to watch the opening ceremony and the opening match, of course, because the match is right after the ceremony, you're going to have to call in to work and be like, I'm not coming in. Do you tell your boss why you're not coming in? I know there's some bosses that they don't care. Be like, hey, I'm not coming in today, sick leave or whatever it is, right? And they'd be like, yeah, no problem. As long as all your work is done or someone can cover it, it's fine, right? And then there's some that tend to ask, why? Why are you not coming? And they know why, especially now that it's the World Cup. If you sit there and say, I am not coming to work on Sunday, they'll be like, ah, you stayed up for the World Cup. I know what you're doing. Problem is, Saturday is the issue. Thursdays and Fridays is not an issue. Of course, it's at 9:30 p.m. However, even if it's late at night, even if it's after

after midnight, it's still the weekend. You can still stay awake for it, no problem. You don't have to suffer consequences the day after. But Saturday, you do have to adjust to it. Right? So, here we go. Who's playing the... Okay, who's headlining in Mexico City? So, the leading the charge in Mexico City Stadium will be Shakira and Burna Boy, who will headline the performance with their song Day Day or Die Die. I don't know the pronunciation of the song. I've heard the song multiple times this week and I still don't know which one it is. Okay. The official FIFA World Cup 2026 song. So, it's an Italian phrase. Maybe that's why I'm not getting it. I don't know Italian. Don't know pronunciation. Anyway, so their song is an Italian phrase meaning let's go or come on. So they'll be joined by a powerhouse lineup of Latin music icons and international chart toppers, including Alejandro Fernandez, Belinda, Danny Ocean, J Balvin. Oh, J Balvin, saw him live. Amazing. He has amazing stage presence. I do want to watch the ceremony just for J Balvin. All right, you got Lila Downs, Los Angeles Azules, Manya, and Tyla. So that's the opening ceremony in Mexico. I'm going to go on a break and see who's headlining in Toronto and in Los Angeles. So stay tuned for that.

you're my friend. Know what I'm saying? Outside is back to what it was, you know what I'm saying? Atlanta, tell you about my run, you know what I'm saying? Ask Pluto Bank of 21, you know what I'm saying?

Right, ladies and gentlemen, back. And I was going to tell you the lineup for the opening ceremonies for Canada and America. But I'll just save that, push that to the beginning of the second hour of the breakfast show. Right, because we still got an hour to go. And we're hyping up the World Cup a little bit. Because it's happening today, right? So if you guys don't know, the opening ceremony is happening today in the Mexico City Stadium. Now, Gulf Standard Time is 9:30 p.m. So you got time to watch it. Put a big screen, gather your friends, gather your families, watch the opening ceremony and the opening match, which is Mexico against South Africa. Best of luck to both teams, right? Now, I'm going to go back on a break and we'll be back in the second hour of the breakfast show, so stay tuned.

0: Gotta stop. No, like, I actually gotta stop.
1: Stop!
2: He's gonna know it's about him.
0: Man, I don't really care. Welcome back, ladies and gentlemen, to the second hour of The Breakfast Show. And if you're just tuning in, welcome to The Breakfast Show with me, Iman, covering for Aki while he is still out sick. Now, in the first hour, I mentioned some news and then I switched up to the World Cup because the World Cup is starting today up until July 19th, I believe. Right. So I'm going through the headlines and talking about the opening ceremonies. So the opening ceremony in Mexico City is happening today, right? And then you got Toronto happening on tomorrow on the 12th. So the Toronto opening ceremony will take place, obviously, at the Toronto Stadium ahead of the country's opening match against Bosnia and Herzegovina. And it's built around the theme of a cultural mosaic. The show will highlight Canada's diversity through music and performances representing communities from across the country. So everybody's showing off their culture and heritage, along with obviously international influence as well, because it is an international event, the World Cup. Though the headliners will be Michael Bublé and Alanis Morissette, set to bring star power and nostalgia to the stage. So they are joined by an exciting genre-spanning lineup featuring Alicia Cara, Jesse Riaz, Nora Fethi, Eliana, Sanjoy, Vega Dream, and William Prince. Now, a few of those songs, those singers, their songs are here in the Superstation. We've played them a couple of times. So now the event is set to deliver a high-energy spectacle combining large-scale visuals, immersive storytelling, and performances that reflect the state's multicultural influence and massive global footprint in entertainment. Wait. That is cool. Right, now we go to America. Who's going to be the headliners in the States? So it's going to happen in the Los Angeles Stadium on the 13th of June. So that's Saturday at around 3:30 a.m. Right. So

The headliners will be Katy Perry and Future, bringing pop spectacle and hip-hop power firepower to the stage. Now, joining them is a sensational lineup of chart-dominating stars, including Anita, Lisa, Rima, and Tyla. Ooh, Tyla's going to two places. She's going to be in Mexico City, and she's going to be in Los Angeles. That is quite interesting. You got a full schedule right there. And of course, now they're doing like a first ever halftime show. So they're doing a FIFA World Cup 2026 final halftime show, which will happen on July 19th, which will mark a historic moment with FIFA's first ever halftime show and a major shift from anything seen in previous tournaments. Now it's going to be staged in New York, New Jersey Stadium in East Rutherford, New Jersey, the iconic venue hosting the 2026 FIFA World Cup final. The show promises to bring Super Bowl style spectacle to football's biggest stage. Now, taking center stage are global superstar icons Madonna, Shakira, and BTS. So they're coming together for a landmark performance designed to close the tournament with a truly unforgettable moment. The halftime show is being curated by Chris Martin, frontman of Coldplay, and produced by Global Citizen. So Martin's role involves helping shape the creative direction and artist lineup for the event. Now, FIFA has described the production as a landmark entertainment event designed to bring together football, music, and global culture on the sport's biggest stage. Now, why do I like this? I like this when they bring international appeal because, let's be honest, a lot of the times, a lot of people associate football with their parental figure, with their father mostly, like a father or a brother or an uncle or a grandpa, right? And the kids, if usually the daughters, they don't get into it with their dads. Now, when you have them bringing like the singers that they like, the acts that they like, now they will bond over that, bond over football and bond over the music. So the daughter or whoever, mostly the daughters, but whoever it is, it bonds with the parental figure over football, over music. They share their knowledge and bonds are formed. Understanding is formed right there, ladies and gentlemen. It's a good way to bring people together. Like me, I have no idea. I have no idea about football. No, I don't know the rules. I don't know anything. Which, by the way, they do have some new rules. I will say that later on as the show progresses. But I don't know the rules of football. I don't know what counts as a foul, what gives you a yellow card or a red card or whatever. All I know is there's a goal and there's 11 people running after a ball. That's all I know. Right? However, I do like the vibe of when the fans come together. I like if someone invites me to go watch a match, I will. I don't like watching it at home. I like to be in the stadium. That is way better to me than watching it on the screen at home. If they have screens outdoors like they did for the previous World Cup, they put it on the Jabir Bridge. They put it in some parks and like some cafes. The cinemas were hosting it live as well. So that atmosphere, I love that atmosphere. Don't want to watch it at home. I want to watch it there. Let them put big screens. I haven't heard that they're putting screens anywhere yet. Probably because it's so late. They don't want people out so late. I don't know. Either way, let's hype it up a little bit, ladies and gentlemen. Now, I'm going to go on a break and I'll be back with the new rules that FIFA has revealed.

All right, ladies and gentlemen, I'm back and I'm still continuing the news of the World Cup because it's happening today. The opening ceremony is today. The opening match is today. Now, we have some new rule changes and their explanations, right? You got the first one is VAR changes. I don't know what VAR, but let's get into it. So the big one concerns the influence the VAR has over the matches at the 2026 World Cup. Now, at present, there are three categories of decisions that can be reviewed: goal, no goal, penalty, no penalty, and direct red card. However, there are a number of new incidents that can be reviewed by the VAR to go with the aforementioned three categories. Number one, an incorrectly awarded corner kick, but only if it doesn't delay the restart. Right? So it says we've seen a number of times in the past where the last touch comes off an attacking player and a corner is incorrectly awarded. Now, in theory, this should now be eradicated at the World Cup, though the check will only take place provided it doesn't impact the game itself. All right. You got also attacking fouls that occur before play is started. So previously, no foul would be allowed until the action restarts. However, the VAR will have greater power

to suggest disciplinary action when a restart has occurred in a goal, penalty, corner, or free kick. So for example, all right, so this is for football fans. This might like pop up in your memory. It says Tottenham Hotspur could have been awarded a penalty after Mickey Van de Ven was hauled to the ground by Mark Cucurella before Matthias Tell, before Matthias Tell had taken a corner during their 2-1 loss at Chelsea last month. All right, so that was an example for you. Obviously, anybody that watched that match would know what this example is talking about. People who haven't, I think you can look it up, right? You got a red card that is issued from an incorrect second yellow. So VAR can now intervene if a red card is awarded following an incorrect second yellow card. Mistaken identity. Ooh. So finally, the VAR is able to step in when a yellow or red card is awarded for a foul committed by a different player. I'm not getting it, but I'm pretty sure you football fans listening are getting it. Because I don't know what constitutes what gets you a yellow card or a red card, what constitutes as a foul, I don't know. But you guys will know, and I'm just telling you guys the rule changes so that when you watch the match you don't get very angry at the new rules of what's happening. Right? Now, next you've got players cannot cover their mouth. So whereas previously we've seen footballers covering their mouths to talk to teammates, opponents, or the referee, this will not be permitted at the 2026 World Cup. And this is an effort to cut out any confrontation between players and stems from a recent event. However, if a player is covering their mouth and having a conversation that is deemed friendly, then no further action will be taken. Any hint of animosity, and it could result in a sending off. Yikes. All right, one more before I go on a break. One more. So 10-second substitutions. Subbed players must leave the pitch at the nearest point of exit and within 10 seconds. Failure to do so, and the player coming on must wait a full minute before they enter the field of play. So does that mean like the teams keep playing for a minute before the substitute comes in? Is that allowed? I don't know. Again, not a football expert, but of course football experts will know. Right. There's more rule changes, and I'll say them after the break, so stay tuned.

Ladies and gentlemen, I'm back and I'm like smiling from ear to ear. We got a call. Jasmine called in requesting the song Party in the USA. Now that song is gonna come right as we go on a break. All right, so Jasmine, stay tuned. Don't go anywhere. Don't touch that dial, right? Because your song will come on in a few minutes. And I like it. Party in the USA, in line with the topic for today, which is the World Cup, which is happening in America as well. Right, so before I went on a break, I was talking about the new rule changes in the FIFA World Cup. Right, so now we're going to continue with a few of them. Now we got 5-second restart. So to help eliminate time wasting, the referee will instigate a 5-second countdown should the official feel a player is taking too long to take a throw-in or goal kick. Now the referee will raise their hand to kick off the countdown, and if the ball isn't back in play by then, possession will be reversed. If it's from a throw-in, then the throw-in will be reversed. From a goal kick, then a corner will be awarded to the opposition. All right. Next, you got injured players leaving the pitch. So an outfield player who has been treated by a member of the medical staff must leave the pitch for 1 minute. There are likely to be exceptions involving goalkeepers, serious injuries, or collisions where the concussion protocol will come into play. There's so many new rules. So hydration breaks. There will be 1 3-minute hydration break per half with players' safety taken into account. Of course, because now it's summer, and a lot of the cities that they're going to are really, really hot. It's really, really hot. So good on them that they're putting a hydration break. So given the soaring temperatures in North America, each 3-minute break will take place around the midway stage of each half. All right. You got also no tactical timeouts for goalkeeper injuries. All right. So I don't know what that means, but we're going to get into it now. So as we've seen this past season, goalkeepers will go down and stay down for longer as they receive treatment in order for managers to give longer team talks than permitted. Right? This will no longer be the case at the 2026 World Cup, where players will be told to stay put. How effective this is, however, remains to be seen, as players won't face disciplinary action should they break this rule. Now, players who leave the pitch. So players who leave the pitch and protest over a decision will be shown a red card. The same applies to team members who encourage this behavior. Additionally, if a team leaves the pitch and forces the game to be abandoned, they will automatically forfeit the match. Ooh. So keep the politics and all of that, your agreements, to a minimal or to a none. All right. Lastly, you got the World Cup final halftime show. So the halftime show in the World Cup final is also likely to be extended from the traditional 15 minutes. This is because World Cup showpiece at MetLife Stadium will include a Super Bowl style halftime show as Madonna, Shakira, and BTS co-host the event. Now I know if they're doing streaming, well, of course it's streamed, it's live. What do I mean if they're doing streaming? When the halftime comes on, you know, the view count is going to be so high because of armies. I know Shakira.

and Madonna have their fans, but let's be honest, the ARMYs are the majority of the people that are going to be watching this halftime show, right? BTS fans are coming out in droves. The view count is going to be high. It's going to be a success because of the view counts, right? If they're counting success by view counts, right? All right, ladies and gentlemen, that was the new rules for the FIFA World Cup 2026. Now I'm going to go on a break. Jasmine, you're listening. Your song, Party in the USA, is coming up, so enjoy it.

Ladies and gentlemen, we've reached the end of the breakfast show with me, Iman. Now, I hope you guys have a good weekend and have so much fun. And if you guys aren't bored of me yet, I have my show, Bits and Breaks, at 11, where I tell you what to do, where to go, and where to take your kids for the weekend, because there's so many activities, so many workshops and expos happening this weekend. So if you want to know, tune in to Bits and Breaks at 11 with me, Iman. For now, again, have a great weekend and take care.

For what? For new love? I wanna move on. You can't leave me with all these memories. I've been rinsing all of these memories. For what?

Hello and welcome to the 9 a.m. Main News Bulletin. I'm Ahmed Tamimi. We begin with local news where the General Staff of the Kuwaiti Army said that the Army's air defense systems engaged with hostile objects earlier today as per the operational procedures. A statement from the General Staff urged everyone to abide by the safety instructions specified by the competent authorities and rely only on official sources for news. In other local news, the Director General of Civil Aviation, DGCA, announced a temporary closure of Kuwait's airspace effective as of 4:50 a.m. today, and flights will be diverted to alternative airports until the threat subsides. The Directorate explained that this precautionary measure, implemented in accordance with the preset procedures, aims to ensure the safety and security of air navigation and passengers from Iranian attacks and the potential risk to civil aviation in the region. The Directorate urged all passengers and airlines to follow official updates and adhere to all relevant instructions and guidelines, adding that the airspace will reopen and air traffic will resume as soon as the situation is resolved and the threat has been eliminated, as assessed by the relevant authorities. In the latest updates in the conflict with Iran, U.S. forces carried out a new wave of attacks targeting Iran earlier today, and Iran has responded with retaliatory strikes on U.S. forces in the Gulf region and announced new maritime restrictions in the Strait of Hormuz. For the second consecutive day, U.S. Central Command SATCOM conducted what it described as self-defense airstrikes targeting multiple locations inside Iran. In related development, Iran's military command said today that it will target any ship transiting the Strait of Hormuz after it struck two vessels attempting to pass through the strategic waterway as talks to end the conflict faltered. Moving on to Lebanon, where Israeli occupation attacks on Lebanon continued on Wednesday, with multiple reports of casualties and strikes on the south of the country and the Bekaa Valley region, as the death toll since March reached 3,696. In other developments, the United Nations Human Rights Office will deploy a team of investigators to Lebanon next week to assess potential violations of international law by all parties during the current war in the country. According to the United Nations, the crisis is rapidly eroding food security, with nearly one in four people in Lebanon, about 1.24 million people, expected to face a crisis and emergency levels of food insecurity until August. Turning over to the Palestinian occupied territories, where two young Palestinian men were injured by the Israel occupation forces' gunfire during a military raid on Al-Fawar refugee camp south of Hebron in the occupied West Bank. Palestinian local authorities reported that the Israel occupation forces stormed the camp, deployed across its streets, vandalized surveillance cameras belonging to local shops, and raided several homes and assaulted residents. The Israel occupation forces fired live ammunition, shooting and injuring two young men in the foot. In addition, the Israel occupation forces also obstructed ambulance crews from reaching the injured. Moving on to China, where seven have died from a blast in the southwestern Guangxi region.

17 others that were injured and hospitalized but are currently in stable condition with no life-threatening wounds. Local police said that on-site rescue operations remained underway. An investigation was ongoing after ruling out gas pipelines issues as the cause. Police are continuing their probe to identify the exact cause of the explosion. Moving on to Africa, where the Republic of Congo's Ebola outbreak has spread to a new health zone in the northeastern province of Ituri, as fresh infections underline sustained transmission more than 3 weeks after the epidemic was declared. The health ministry said that Chomia has become the latest affected health zone, bringing the total number of affected zones to 26 nationwide and 18 in Ituri province, which accounts for more than 94% of the confirmed cases. The government's latest situation report said that 37 new confirmed cases, including 12 deaths, were reported in the previous 24 hours, all in Ituri. The outbreak has so far recorded 635 confirmed cases and 127 deaths across three eastern provinces. France and Switzerland are imposing tight security for a looming G7 summit due on June 15 to the 17, with a focus on the closure of the Strait of Hormuz and on rebuilding consensus on support for Ukraine. French President Emmanuel Macron said that his Ukrainian counterpart would attend, while leaders of four Arab states would be invited for talks on the Middle East conflict. And in the Russian-Ukrainian conflict, the governor of Sevastopol in Russia, held Crimea, said on Wednesday that plans to distributing rations petrol had been delayed because trucks had been unable to bring the fuel into the city following the recent Ukraine strikes on supply routes. Meanwhile, over two dozen Ukrainian drones were downed earlier today in a fresh attack on Sevastopol, the peninsula's second largest city and home to Russia's Black Sea Fleet. Elsewhere, authorities in Russia's southern Krasnodar region, just across from Crimea, said that a fire broke out in the area surrounding the FSK refinery as a result of falling drone debris, injuring three people. Moving on to business news, where Asian stocks turned lower today after a tentative early rise dragged by Wall Street sell-off sparked by a hot U.S. inflation reading and renewed U.S. strikes on Iran that drove oil higher. Attention will now turn to the Fed's next policy meeting in the week's time, and while new chief Kevin Warsh is unlikely to make a hike his first act, observers said the futures markets suggest a move up could come before the end of the year. The MSCI index fell 1%, with the Japanese Nikkei down by 1.5%. In other business news, in the foreign exchange market, the dollar was down to 160.50 yen, the euro was up at $1.15, and the pound sterling also rose to $1.33. And in oil prices, Brent crude was up 1.7% to trade at $94.68 a barrel, while West Texas Intermediate crude also rose by 2% to trade at $91.84 a barrel. In sport news, the NBA, the New York Knicks made a record comeback from 29 points down and moved to the brink of their first championship since 1973 by beating the San Antonio Spurs 107-106 on Wednesday night. And in Formula One, 10 years after Max Verstappen announced his arrival by winning the 2016 Spanish Grand Prix, his apparent here Mercedes teenager ace Kimi Anatoli will on Sunday seek a crushing sixth consecutive victory. And finally, checking the weather forecast here in Kuwait, where very hot weather is expected today with light to moderate freshening at times, northwesterly winds with speeds of 12 to 45 kilometers per hour, causing rising dust over open areas. Maximum temperature expected today is 47 degrees Celsius, a minimum expected tonight around 28, and the temperature in Kuwait City right now is 36 degrees Celsius. That's all the news for now. Thank you very much for joining us. 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
5: Yeah, weekend.
6: Ladies and gentlemen, it is Khamis and Wanis. It's the weekend.
7: Finally.

Hello, hello, hello, ladies and gentlemen. You have heard right. It is the weekend. It is Thursday here on Bits and Breaks with me, Iman. And I've got the list of places to go, things to do, and where to take your kids. Now, there's so many activities, so many places to go to. Is it hot? Yes, it is. But you get used to it. You have to get used to it. Just stay hydrated, all right? Here's a piece of advice, other than hydration, which you obviously have to do, whether it's hot or not. Umbrella. I've said this so many times before, and I'm always going to repeat it. No matter what time of year it is, I'm going to always repeat this. Umbrella. In Arabic, shamsiyah. Why is it called shamsiyah? Because it hides us from the sun. Okay, we don't use it for the rain because we don't have that much rain here, okay? You use it for the sun, hence the name Shamsiyah for the umbrella, okay? Got it? Remember that piece of news, all right? Now, going to the activities, I think I want to start with the kids. I want to start with the kids' activities because we want to give our kids as much things to do to keep them busy and away from the screens. So you've got Sheikh Abdullah Salem Cultural Center has their workshop. So obviously you go to their Instagram account, ASCCKW, to see the timings of the different workshops that they have. Now they have science ones, they have history ones, they have animal ones, which is, I think they feed the sharks. There was once they were feeding the sharks, which I keep missing, but they have so many workshops for your kids. And they have the age range there as well. You also have Blank Camp, which is in Promenade. So this started on the 7th of June, apparently. So go check that out. What else do we have here on the weekend? Because there's a few things that were happening throughout the week, and we want to make sure that you get the ones for this weekend. Now you got Chess and Art Club. This is an art space at the Scientific Center. So as well as going to the Chess and Art Club at the Scientific Center with art space, you can enter the aquarium, of course, and the Discovery. I haven't been into the Discovery for a while. I think when they took it down, they were renovating it. That was the last time I was there. But you guys should check it out. What else do we have today? Also for our kids, we have the Mandela Art Workshop. So this is happening today at 4 p.m. And it's done by Workshops with Safa. Right? So it's Workshops _ with _ Safa, S-A-F-A. Is it Safa or Safa? You know what? S-A-F-A, that's the name. If I'm getting it wrong, I apologize. All right, you also have Woodwork Kids Summer Camp, which is on Saturday the 13th of June at 3 p.m. At 33 Kuwait. So the Instagram account is woodwork.kuwait. Another thing you have on the 13th is gym class at Police Officers Club. Now, the age range is from 4 to 9. Is that the age range or is that the time? No, is that the age range or the timing? I believe that's the age range because the timing here is different. Yeah, the timing is at 4 p.m. The poster says 4 p.m. So this is at the Police Officers Club. You also have the Hobby Story at the Promenade on the 13th of June at 6 p.m. So many things for the kids. I love this. You got Summer Sparks at Dar al-Athar, so the Imarikani Cultural Center, which starts on Saturday the 13th of June. You've got Tote Bag Painting Workshop for kids. Let them unleash their creativity at Mall 13. Now, this is done with Life with Dalal KW. That's the Instagram. Life with Dalal KW. Saturday, 13th of June at 6 p.m. What else do we have? Oh, you guys. This looks so delicious. It's a funfetti cookie. There's a funfetti cookie on the poster. It's a kids cookie workshop Saturday, the 13th of June at 10 a.m. at ABA Academy White Complex. Now, the ABA Academy has been doing a lot of cooking workshops, both for young and older people, right? And a mix of both. They've got so many things. I think there was like a croissant workshop, there was a pie workshop, there was a pizza thing. I think it was them that was doing the pizza. They've done so many, and they're doing a lot of workshops for kids, the cooking.

baking workshops for kids. They're never too young to learn to bake and cook, ladies and gentlemen, right? Get their creative juices flowing. Let them discover a new hobby. You never know. They might enjoy it. All right. So those were the kids' activities for the weekend, ladies and gentlemen. Now I will go on a break and we'll be back with the adult activities. So stay tuned.

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1: Time to unwind and enjoy the weekend with us. All right, ladies and gentlemen, we're going to continue with the events for the weekend. Now, we have two. Today's the 11th, right? Let me just make sure. 100%. Yes, it is the 11th. We got two concerts today. Two concerts. All right. So you got Rami Sabri and Adam in the arena. I don't know if you managed to get tickets, but I hope you do. So you go to Arena's app or website to get your tickets for Rami Sabri and Adam. Who are they? I don't know, but you might know them. Go and enjoy it. Now, the next person, everybody in Kuwait knows him, right? If you're new, that means you don't know him. But if you've been in Kuwait for years, you know him. Bashar al-Shatli. There's Bashar al-Shatli night today at 10 p.m. at the Khairan Resort. Having a little concert right there, right? So you got two concerts going on today. You've got at Jack, Sheikh Jaber Al-Ahmed Cultural Center. You got the Music School, June and July. So this started yesterday and going up until the 4th of July. What else do we have coming up? You got Piano Summer School, which starts tomorrow and ends on the 31st of July. So this is by Lina Bakr, right? So Instagram is LINABAKIR.

are. Right? Also, you've got starting on Saturday, June 13th, up until the 31st of July, Kuwait Music Academy summer courses. I love there's so many courses going on. Put your kids, your teenagers, your young adults, you yourself, if it's for your age group, go off. Give yourself something to do to break the habit of just monotonous work. All right. Expos. Let's see the expos. You have the Avenues Gallery Art Exhibition, obviously in Avenues. This started on the 7th and will end on the 13th of June. You've also got Kids Magic Expo for Childhood and Motherhood at 360 Mall. Now, this started yesterday and will end on the 13th of June, which is Saturday. Now, what else do we have for entertainment? Ooh, you've got... okay, so this is a play. I was confused by the title because the title is only in Arabic. And then I remembered a lot of the titles that tend to be only in Arabic are always the plays, right? Theater. And they always tend to be the weirdest names you will come across. All right. So here's the name of the play that is happening today and tomorrow. Tajma'una Gahwa. So Coffee Brings Us Together. That's basically the title of the play. You can find your tickets on Eventat. So it's on the 11th and the 12th. So that's today and tomorrow. All right. What else do you have today? Of course, today, the big event. The opening is at 9:30 in Mexico City. FIFA World Cup 2026 opening. And if you guys haven't noticed, the playlist is made up of songs from this year's World Cup and previous World Cup songs. Because why not? I feel like nobody's hyping up this event that much. And it needs to be hyped up a little bit more. This is what's bringing a lot of people together. Football lovers and non-football lovers. Because, of course, they're bringing a lot of mainstream artists, top artists, right? And they're adding new things like a halftime show in the final match that is happening in New Jersey. I mentioned that this morning. So let's hype it up, people. What else do we have? We have two things that are daily. You got Flow Water Park at Mesilla Beach. You got K-Land Summer Season, right? And ooh, the Entertainment Village isn't daily. It ends on the 13th of June. Now, I thought Entertainment Village, which is an indoor theme park, was supposed to last all summer. But here, the date says 7th to the 13th of June. So, if you want, this weekend is your time to go to the Entertainment Village, which is in Kuwait International Fairground. Now, here's another play for you guys. It's happening tomorrow, the 12th, and after tomorrow, the 13th of June. Play Sousa at Salmiya Club Theater. What is a Sousa? What's Sousa? I don't know, but it's starring, I cannot pronounce his last name, so I'm not going to try, all right? Ladies and gentlemen, those were the events for you, but before I go on a break, we did have a call from Noor. She wanted to dedicate a song to her mom and her sister, Jude, and the song is Walking on a Dream by Empire of the Sun. So Noor, I hope you are still tuning in because your song is being played, and make sure your mom and sister are tuning in as well so they can hear the dedication, right? So enjoy the tunes while I go on a break.

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1: All right, ladies and gentlemen, it is time to continue with the events and the places to go to and where to take your kids for this weekend. Now, if you've missed anything I've said before this segment, you can go to my favorite account on Instagram, which is List Kuwait. They list everything. And since it's summer vacation as well, they have the activities that are going on all week, right? Because no schools, meaning more activities during the weekdays, right? However, we like to stick to form. We tell you what to do on the weekends because, again, a lot of parents that are taking the kids out have only the weekend to take the kids out, all right? So here is some entertainment for you. K-pop fans, give me your ears. Saturday is a big day for ARMYs because BTS's world tour Arirang in Busan is live viewing in Avenues at Vox Cinema on Saturday the 13th at 12:45 p.m. All right, so there's going to be a huge, huge crowd, I hope, of teeny boppers, all right, at Vox on Saturday, right? Parents, get ready. Your kids, your daughters mostly, are going to scream your ears off in that cinema, all right? Nobody complain about the noise. It's a live viewing of a concert. They are going to yell. They are going to sing along, all right? Bear with it. Next, what do we have next? You have, what is, okay. They're going to laugh at me here in the studio. Okay. Shib Ushab. I don't know the, I'm sorry. Tides of Life. So Kuwait's Hidden Ocean. That's happening on Saturday the 13th of June at Sukun Sanabel Tower in Kuwait City. You have, also, Saturday the 13th of June at 10 a.m., Urban Sketchers Meetup at the Americani Cultural Center. Also, on Saturday, you got School of Kuwaiti Traditional Performance at Jack. Another event on Saturday, chess event, Make Your Move at the Americani Cultural Center. So much going on Saturday. So much on Saturday. What do we have today? Today at 5 p.m., you've got at the Horseback Archery Course. So it's today at 5 p.m., done by horseback.archery. That's their Instagram. You have Sand Bay Festival at Villa Shams Mesila. The tickets are on Event Hut, and it's on the 12th and the 13th. You've got 4-kilometer run at Shweikh Beach Saturday the 13th at 6 p.m. Good thing it's at 6 p.m. around sunset, so nobody gets heat stroke. Because you know, no strenuous activities, no deliveries, no nothing between 11 a.m. and 4 p.m. That is like peak hot sun hours, ladies and gentlemen. Right? Now, what else do we have? I have to make sure this isn't a week thing. This is a weekend thing. Okay, here's a weekend thing. Friday, the 12th of June at 5 p.m. at Hold Cafe in Abu Hulaifa, you have the Reading Room Book Club's first meeting. So you can go to the Instagram account, which is the Digital Tribe India, to find out more details. You got so many things happening this weekend. This is amazing. You got aerial yoga classes today and tomorrow at Pilates & Co. What else do we have

0: You have crochet from 0 on the 13th of June. So that's a Saturday. Got so many activities. And of course, a lot of them are on List Kuwait. All their individual Instagrams are there. All the details, everything, even the posters. It's going to be fantastic. Right, ladies and gentlemen? Again, if you've missed anything that I've mentioned throughout the show, you can go to List Kuwait and find all these activities lined up for you neatly. Right now, I'm going to go on a break. The prayer is coming up in a bit, and then I'll be back after that.
1: أيها الإخوة والأخوات، حان الآن موعد أذان الظهر وفق التوقيت المحلي لمدينة الكويت وضواحيها.

0: Ladies and gentlemen, unfortunately, we have reached the end of Bits and Breaks with me, Iman. And again, I have to remind you guys, if you missed anything I've said during the show, you can go to List Kuwait and find all the stuff that I talked about and the stuff that I did not have time to mention either. Now, I hope you guys have a great weekend. We'll be back on Sunday with news updates for you here on Bits and Breaks. For now, bye-bye and take care.
1: I heard what you said through the grapevine. Funny thing about your problems, they ain't mine. Staying up through the late night. 20 seconds to game time. Getting religious with it. Time crossing these state lines. Working hard through the late nights. 20 seconds.

grapevine. Funny thing about your problems, they ain't mine. Staying up through the late night, 20 seconds to game time. Getting religious with it, high crossing these state lines. Working hard through the late

Good afternoon, I'm Adria Saleh, and this is the 12 o'clock news update. General Staff of Kuwait's Army says air defense systems engaged with hostile objects early today, as per operational procedures. A statement from the General Staff urged everyone to abide by safety instructions specified by competent authorities and rely on official sources for news. The Public Authority of Aviation, Civil Aviation, rather, announced today that air traffic in Kuwaiti airspace returned to normal after conditions that prompted earlier precautionary measures subsided. The authority said it closely is monitoring developments around the clock in coordination with relevant domestic and international agencies to ensure the highest levels of safety and security in its airspace. It added that normal operations also resumed at Kuwait International Airport, with flights operating according to approved schedules.

0: Pakistan's foreign ministry says the country's leaders will continue mediation efforts to end the conflict between the United States and Iran, despite a surge in hostilities calling for a negotiated settlement. This came after U.S. forces carried out a new wave of attacks targeting Iran earlier today, which Iran responded to with retaliatory strikes on U.S. forces in the Gulf region and announced new maritime restrictions on the Strait of Hormuz. France and Switzerland are imposing tight security for a looming G7 summit due June 15th through 17th, with a focus on the closure of the Strait of Hormuz and on rebuilding consensus on support for Ukraine. French President Emmanuel Macron said his Ukrainian counterpart would attend, while leaders of four Arab states were invited for talks on the Middle East conflict. Ukraine's Zaporizhzhia nuclear power plant lost all off-site power for the 19th time since the start of the conflict and is relying on emergency diesel generators to maintain cooling and other essential nuclear safety functions. The outage comes as preparations are underway to repair the plant's main power line, which has been out of service since March 24th. The repairs were due to take place under a localized ceasefire agreed between Russia and Ukraine and brokered by the IAEA. And the Republic of the Congo's Ebola outbreak has spread to a new health zone in the northeastern province of Ituri, as fresh infections underline sustained transmission more than 3 weeks after the epidemic was declared. The outbreak has so far recorded 635 confirmed cases, with 127 deaths across three eastern provinces. That brings us to our weather forecast for today. Expect very hot with light to moderate freshing at times, northwesterly wind at 12 to 45 kilometers an hour, causing rising dust over open areas. The maximum expected temperature today is 47 degrees Celsius. Minimum expected tonight is 28. It is currently 45 degrees Celsius in the city of Kuwait. That brings us to the end of this hour's update. Thanks for tuning in, and have a good afternoon.
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I love this. Lost Frequencies there with Live It All kicking off the show today. Hello, hello, everyone, and welcome along to The Drive Back with Mima. Hoping everyone is having a great Thursday. It's Thursday today. It's the official start to your weekend right now. We've got it all, including, let's see, we've got some science and tech news. We've even got some record breakers and more news coming your way as well. But before we do all of that, let's do days around the world and birthdays today. It's June 11th, 2026. If it's your birthday, happy birthday and many happy returns. You are sharing it with, let's see, Adrian Barbeau, who's 81. Hugh Laurie is 67. Actor Peter Dinklage is 57. Joshua Jackson is 48. Shia LaBeouf is 40. And Sadie Robertson is 29 years old. Special events are happening around the world. Today is Corn on the Cob Day. It is Costo Day. It is German Chocolate Cake Day. Making Life Beautiful Day. Pizza Margarita Day. And it's the official World Cup. We're kicking off today, right? At 10 p.m. We're going to see Mexico v, of course, Canada, and it's going to be fantastic. I cannot wait. Staying up all night for the rest of those matches as well throughout the week, also throughout the month, until it ends, of course, because the timings are all over the place, right? We've got 10 p.m., 3 a.m., 5 a.m., because it's in North America, so we're just stuck trying to figure out how to watch these matches live, at least some of them, right? All right, we're going to take a quick break, and we'll be back in a few moments with some TDP headlines and news, so don't go anywhere.

Man, heard what you said through the grapevine. Funny thing about your problems, they ain't mine. Staying up through the late night. 20 seconds to game time. Getting religious with it. Time crossing these state lines. Working hard through the late nights. 20 seconds.

All right, and we are back to some TDB headlines and news. Now, a study found that pet owners tend to be fatter than non-pet owners, all right? Also, a study found that drinking too much coffee can cause hallucinations. So chat on the coffee. Also, Apple showed off a new AI version of its Siri chatbot on Monday. More about that later. Also, research suggests that French fries may be linked to depression. Another study, they give you joy. Another study says the Mediterranean diet is the overall most effective and safest diet. And according to a study, fish can actually recognize you. Yeah. All right. Now, Denmark had its annual 2026 Mullet Championship in Copenhagen, drawing 12 competitors. Now, the event celebrates the hairstyle defined by, you know, short hair at the front and longer at the back, right? Now, competitors received 60 seconds each to showcase their haircuts based on style, uniqueness, and overall stage performance. Now, construction worker Thomas Berg won the top prize after performing on a trampoline in neon gym wear and an orange headband. See, you've got to be creative when it comes to these. You've got to stand out from the rest of them, and that's how you do it. Well done and congratulations to Thomas Berg. All right, the ultimate mullet man. All right, we're going to take a quick break and we'll be back in a few moments, so don't go anywhere.

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1: And we are back to more TDB headlines and news. Now, Lego bricks are perfectly designed to construct anything builders can imagine. But those interblocking kind of nooks and crannies that make them kind of great building blocks are also breeding grounds for bacteria as well. And if the pieces are handled every day, they can get filthy really fast. So to make Lego play sessions more sanitary for you and the kids as well, Lego has a brick cleaning guide on its website. So the company recommends washing the bricks by hand using warm water, so no hotter than 40 degrees Celsius, and a cloth or a sponge. It's using mild detergent will sanitize the plastic without damaging it. Now, after soaping up the individual blocks, rinse them really well with clear water and set them out to dry before returning them to the toy bin. Now, the most important thing to remember when cleaning Lego pieces is to protect them from intense heat, because Lego products are made of plastic, and hot water from your, let's say, your dishwasher or, you know, your tap could warp their parts and render them unusable. So this is also why you should never dry wet bricks with a hairdryer or a microwave. I don't know who's putting them in microwaves, that's insane, but apparently some people do. Now, instead, spread them out on a towel, let them dry gradually, you know. To speed up the process though, try laying them out in front of a fan, and that could work. You know, that could definitely work. Speaking of toys, the global market for stress toys is projected to grow from about $6 billion this year to almost $8 billion in 2030. Yep, even stress toy sales are tracked. Now, the stress toys market is in big thanks part to rising levels of stress and anxiety among adults. One of the heavy hitters in the stress toy industry is Nido, which is a squishy kind of gel filled stress toy that sells for nothing. It's like 1 kd to like 2 kd a pop, and which have sold a lot since debuting in 2017. So stress toys is where the money's at. All right, we're gonna take a quick break. We'll be back in a few with science and tech, so don't go anywhere.

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2: All right, and we are back with some science and tech news. Now, NASA just revealed the four astronauts selected for the Artemis 3 mission, which aims to test vital technologies for future lunar landings. Now, set to launch no earlier than late 2027, the crew includes three NASA astronauts, Andre Douglas, Frank Rubio and Randy Bresnik, and Italian astronaut Luca Parmitano from the European Space Agency. Now, the Artemis 3 mission will serve as a precursor to a moon landing, focusing on how the Orion spacecraft docks with a lunar lander. Now, the main objective is to reduce risks before a planned lunar touchdown in 2028. Now, on Monday, Apple unveiled a significant overhaul of Siri during a conference in California, aiming to integrate artificial intelligence more deeply into its operating systems. Now, the new Siri, now called Siri AI, promises basically to enhance functionality, including accessing cloud networks and personal data from users' devices to deliver tailored responses. Now, Siri AI will be available through a standalone app as well as integrated into the search function on Apple devices and various apps like Photos. Now, demonstrations showed its ability to pull information from emails and texts, recommend menus and organize photos into albums as well. And Siri AI will come to phones later this year. All right, we're going to take a quick break and we'll be back in a few moments with some record breakers. So don't go anywhere.

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1: All right, and we are back with some more TDB headlines and news. Now, the Ontario Lottery and Gaming Corp set a Guinness World Record with the largest game of human foosball in, I don't know the name of this place, but it's huge. All right, so they had 254 participants that were part of the game using giant poles to mimic traditional foosball players while attempting to score on an oversized goal. So that's absolutely brilliant. That's genius, actually. That's really, really cool. Now, a 31-year-old athlete from Nepal has set a new Guinness World Record by descending 100 steps on his hands in 44.71 seconds. Now, Hari Chandragiri's impressive list of records includes the fastest time to descend 50 steps on hands, which is 12.65 seconds, fastest 10 meter walking on hands with a football between the legs, that was 4.49.

seconds and fastest time to drink 500 milliliters of lemon juice while doing a handstand, which was 24 seconds as well. These are brilliant. This is really, really cool. He is, nobody can think about these things unless it was, you know, it's him. But it's nice for a change from David Rush, because David Rush always thinks of the coolest stuff, the craziest stuff, and he gets them. So it's nice that this guy has finally stepped up. You know, he's taking his place, kind of. All right, we're going to take a quick break. We'll be back in a few moments. Don't go anywhere.

banger. Loud Luxury there with Colorado. All right, now unfortunately it's the end of the show. We are done for the day, but we will be back same time, same place next week. Yeah, Sunday. I was about to say tomorrow. It's the weekend. So have a great weekend, everyone. Thank you all for tuning in. Have a beautiful rest of the day as well. And bye-bye for now.

Hello and welcome to this hour's latest news. I'm Shawkil Mulla, starting off with the latest local news. The General Staff of the Kuwaiti Army announced that their air defense systems had engaged hostile aerial targets this morning in accordance with established operational procedures. The General Staff urged everyone to adhere to security and safety instructions and guidelines issued by the relevant authorities and to obtain information from official and reliable sources. The state of Kuwait strongly condemned the continued and repeated Iranian attacks on the country, the latest of which occurred today. The Ministry of Foreign Affairs affirmed that the reoccurrence of these blatant attacks reflect a systematic and aggressive approach, which the state of Kuwait will neither accept nor tolerate. The ministry added that these attacks constitute a flagrant violation of Kuwait's sovereignty and a blatant breach of international law and the UN Charter, and an undermining of efforts to de-escalate tensions in the region. Furthermore, the ministry reiterated Kuwait's full right to take all necessary measures to safeguard its security and defend its territory and vital installations. The state of Kuwait strongly condemned and denounced the heinous Iranian attacks targeting the Kingdom of Bahrain and the Hashemite Kingdom of Jordan and the resulting material damage inflicted on civilians and their property. The Ministry of Foreign Affairs affirmed that these acts constitutes a violent, blatant attack on the sovereignty, security, and territorial integrity of the two countries, and a discarded for the rules of international law and international humanitarian law. The ministry reiterated the state of Kuwait's firm and unwavering support for the security and stability of the two countries and its full solidarity with all the measures taken to protect their security, sovereignty, and territorial integrity. The Public Authority for Civil Aviation announced that air traffic in Kuwait airspace has returned to normal following the end of the circumstances that had necessitated earlier precautionary measures. The authority affirmed that it's closely monitoring developments around the clock in coordination with relevant authorities inside and outside Kuwait to ensure the highest level of safety, security of the airspace. The authority added that

normal operations have resumed at Kuwait International Airport, with flights operating according to approved schedules, and renewed its commitment to maintaining the safety of passengers and air navigation, urging the public to follow official channels for the latest updates and information. Moving to the Kingdom of Bahrain, the Ministry of Interior stated that an 11-year-old girl suffered minor injuries as a result of falling debris following the interception of Iranian drones over the country. The ministry stated that vehicles caught fire in Hamad City and the capital Manama after shrapnel from the destroyed drones landed in populated areas. The ministry added that the emergency responders and civil defense teams were deployed to the affected locations. Meanwhile, in the Hashemite Kingdom of Jordan, the armed forces announced that their air defense systems and Royal Air Force aircraft had intercepted and shot down 20 missiles launched from Iran towards Azraq area in Zarqa Governorate. The armed forces stated that the interception operation resulted in the fall of missile debris without causing any casualties or material damage, adding that engineering teams have dealt with the remnants of the missiles to ensure they contain no explosive materials. The armed forces affirmed that it's closely monitoring ongoing regional developments and remained at the highest level of readiness to protect the kingdom's airspace, sovereignty, and territorial integrity, stressing that no violation of Jordanian airspace by any party will be tolerated. In response to the renewed Iranian attack, the Kingdom of Saudi Arabia condemned and denounced the recent Iranian attacks on the state of Kuwait, the Kingdom of Bahrain, and the Hashemite Kingdom of Jordan. The Saudi Ministry of Foreign Affairs called to de-escalation and urged continued negotiations led by Pakistan with support from Qatar to help prevent conflict and restore regional stability. In related news, Egypt strongly condemned the repeated and heinous Iranian attacks targeting the state of Kuwait, the Kingdom of Bahrain, and the Hashemite Kingdom of Jordan. The Egyptian Ministry of Foreign Affairs stated that these attacks constitute a violent, flagrant violation of the sovereignty and territorial integrity of these countries, and a dangerous escalation that threatens the security and stability of the region. The ministry affirmed Egypt's solidarity with the three countries and its support for all measures taken to preserve their security and stability, reiterating its categorical rejection of these repeated and heinous attacks. The ministry emphasized the necessity of halting the escalation, respecting the sovereignty of states, and prioritizing political and diplomatic solutions. In another development, the United States and Iran traded air attacks today as U.S. President Donald Trump threatened more strikes if Iran does not immediately agree to a peace deal. Meanwhile, diplomatic efforts to de-escalate the war between the United States and Iran continued despite the renewed strikes and regional retaliation. Mediators Pakistan and Qatar suggested back-channels efforts to negotiate an end to the war were ongoing in spite of the flare-up, though Islamabad cautioned it was hard to be optimistic in light of the latest escalation. Finally, in the occupied Palestinian territories, a Palestinian man was killed and three others were wounded by Israeli occupation shelling and gunfire in a refugee camp and a town in the Gaza Strip. A woman was also critically wounded by gunfire from an Israeli occupation drone in northern Gaza. Since the ceasefire agreement was reached in October 2025, the number of casualties has risen to over 980 victims, with over 3,000 others injured. Turning to business news, Bursa Kuwait closed trading today on a green board, with the premier market index increasing by 10 points. The main market index went up by 16 points and the all shares market index went up by 11 points. The value of trades was at 47 million Kuwaiti dinars. Volume reached to 121 million shares traded in 10,017 transactions. As for gold prices, which rose today, rebounding from a six-month low as investors covered their short positions through concerns around higher inflation and U.S. interest rates capped gains. For spot gold, it

rose to $4,097 per ounce, while U.S. gold futures for August delivery were down at $4,118 per ounce. And now with the latest in sports, in football, the FIFA World Cup 2026 will kick off today with the opening match taking place in Mexico City. The 2026 edition of the tournament is set to be the biggest yet, spanning three countries and including a record-breaking 48 teams. And in tennis, Serena Williams' doubles campaign at Queens has been curtailed as her playing partner Victoria Mboko has withdrawn with a left knee injury. Finally, checking the weather update. Today is expected to be very hot with light to moderate northwesterly wind with speed ranging between 12 to 45 kilometers per hour, causing dust over open areas. The current temperature in Kuwait City is 46, down from a high of 47, and may drop to 28 degrees. That's all I've got for you now. Have a great weekend.

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0: Hello and welcome to this update. I'm Shogun Mehta, starting off with local news. Deputy Prime Minister and Minister of State for Cabinet Affairs Shahida Al-Mahshouji reiterated the State of Kuwait's condemnation of the Iranian attacks on the territories of the Gulf Cooperation Council states and Jordan, considering them a blatant violation of the state's sovereignty and international law. Addressing the 39th session of the Arab Interparliamentary Union Conference, the minister affirmed Kuwait's support for the international efforts led by the Islamic Republic of Pakistan to reach a lasting peace agreement that prevents a return of tension to the region. In addition, the minister emphasized the importance of supporting the energy sector and maritime security, pointing out that Iran's violation of the United Nations Convention of the Law of the Sea by closing the Strait of Hormuz, which has negatively impacted international security supply chains and global energy markets. The minister expressed his sincere thanks and gratitude to the Kingdom of Saudi Arabia for the efforts in supporting the joint Arab action, praising its pivotal role in supporting the Gulf Cooperation Council countries in confronting the Iranian aggression. Minister of Foreign Affairs Sheikh Jarrah Jabir Ahmed al-Sabah received a phone call from EU High Representative for Foreign Affairs and Security Policy Kaja Kallas. During the phone call, both sides discussed the current developments in the region and efforts being made to address them. The Ministry of Defense announced that the armed forces had detected 24 hostile drones within the country's airspace over the past 48 hours and dealt with them in accordance with established procedures. The spokesperson of the Ministry of Colonel Staff, Saud Al-Adwan, stated that the hostile Iranian attacks resulted in limited material damage with no reported casualties. The spokesperson added that the armed forces continue to carry out their duties with high readiness and efficiency to safeguard the country's security and ensure the safety of citizens and residents. The State of Kuwait strongly condemned the continued and repeated Iranian attacks on the country, with the latest of which occurred today. The Minister of Foreign Affairs reaffirmed that the reoccurrence of these blatant attacks reflect a systematic and aggressive approach which the State of Kuwait will neither accept nor tolerate. The ministry added that these attacks constitute a flagrant violation of Kuwait's sovereignty, a blatant breach of international law and the UN Charter, and an undermining of efforts to de-escalate tension in the region. Furthermore, the ministry reiterated Kuwait's full right to take all necessary measures to safeguard its security and defend its territory and vital installations. The State of Kuwait strongly condemned and denounced the heinous Iranian attacks targeting the Kingdom of Bahrain and the Hashemite Kingdom of Jordan, and the resulting in material damage inflicted on civilians and their properties. The Ministry of Foreign Affairs affirmed that these acts constitute a blatant attack on sovereignty, security, and territorial integrity of the two countries, and a disregard of the rules of international law and international humanitarian law. The ministry reiterated the State of Kuwait's firm and unwavering support for the security and stability of the two countries and its full solidarity with the measures taken to protect their security, sovereignty, and territorial integrity. Moving to the Kingdom of Bahrain, the Ministry of Interior stated that an 11-year-old girl suffered a minor injury as a result of fallen debris following the interception of Iranian drones over the country. The ministry stated that vehicles caught on fire and homes were damaged in Hamad City and the capital Manama after shrapnel from destroyed drones landed in populated areas. The ministry added that emergency responders and civil defense teams were deployed to the affected locations. Meanwhile, in the Hashemite Kingdom of Jordan, the armed forces announced that its air defenses and Royal Air Force aircraft had intercepted and shot down 20 missiles launched from Iran towards Azraq area in Zarqa Governorate. The armed forces stated that interception operations resulted in the fall of missile debris without causing any casualties or material damage, adding that engineering teams have dealt with the remnants of the missiles to ensure they contain no explosive materials. The armed forces affirmed that it's closely monitoring ongoing regional developments and remain at the highest level of readiness to protect the kingdom's airspace, sovereignty, and territorial integrity, stressing no violation of Jordanian airspace by any party will be tolerated. In response to the renewed Iranian attacks, the Secretary General of the Gulf Cooperation Council, Jassim Debdewi, expressed his condemnation and denunciation of the repeated heinous Iranian attacks on the state of Kuwait, the Kingdom of Bahrain, and the Hashemite Kingdom of Jordan. The Secretary General stressed that Iranians targeting of civilian facilities and vital infrastructure undermines international and regional efforts aimed at consolidating security and peace and resolving the crises. Furthermore, the Secretary General affirmed the GCC's support for all measures taken by the three countries to enhance their security and safeguard their sovereignty and territorial integrity. In related news, the United Arab Emirates strongly condemned the renewed Iranian missile and drone attacks targeting the state of Kuwait, the Kingdom of Bahrain, and the Hashemite Kingdom of Jordan. The UAE Ministry of Foreign Affairs affirmed that the attacks constitute a flagrant violation of the sovereignty of the three countries and a threat to their security and stability. Moreover, the ministry reaffirmed the UAE's full solidarity with the three countries and its support for all measures aimed at preserving their security and stability. In another development, U.S. President Donald Trump announced that the United States would strike Iran very hard tonight, adding that Iran no longer possesses almost any defensive capabilities, including naval, air, radar, and anti-aircraft forces. Meanwhile, diplomatic efforts to de-escalate the war between the United States and Iran continued despite the renewed strikes and regional retaliation. Mediator Pakistan and Qatar suggested back-channel efforts to negotiate an end to the war were ongoing in spite of the flare-up, though Islamabad cautioned it was hard to be optimistic in light of the latest escalations. While in the occupied Palestinian territories, one Palestinian was killed and several others injured after Israeli occupation warplanes bombed a house south of Gaza City. Earlier, a Palestinian man was killed and three others were wounded by Israeli occupation shelling in a refugee camp in the town of Gaza Strip. A woman was also critically wounded by gunfire from an Israeli occupation drone in northern Gaza. Turning to business news, oil prices rose as a result of a planned U.S. attack on Iran tonight, with Brent futures rising to $93.56 a barrel and U.S. West Texas Intermediate crude reaching $90.68 a barrel. Meanwhile, OPEC lowered its forecast for world oil demand growth in 2026 to 970,000 barrels per day, marking the second straight downward revision. And in sports news, the FIFA World Cup 2026 will kick off today with the opening match taking place in Mexico City between Mexico and South Africa at 10 p.m. local time. The 2026 edition of the tournament is set to be the biggest this year, spanning three countries and including a record-breaking 48 teams. Later tomorrow, South Korea will play against Czechia in the first round of the FIFA World Cup at 5 a.m. local time. Finally, checking the weather updates. Tonight is expected to be rather hot with light to moderate northwesterly wind with speed ranging between 15 to 35 kilometers per hour. The current temperature in Kuwait City is 46 degrees, down from a high of 47, and may drop to 28 degrees. That's all I've got for you now. Thank you for joining and have a great weekend.
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Good evening, ladies and gentlemen, and welcome to this hour's main news bulletin. I'm Nasser Lehsinan. Top of the local news, Deputy Prime Minister and Minister of State for Cabinet Affairs Shirida Abdullah Al-Mu'ashirji renewed State of Kuwait condemnation of the Iranian attacks on the Gulf Cooperation Council GCC states and Jordan, describing them as a blatant violation of state sovereignty and international legitimacy resolutions. Al-Mu'ashirji affirmed Kuwait's support for international efforts led by the Islamic Republic of Pakistan to reach a sustainable peace agreement that prevents the return of tensions to the region. This came in a Kuwaiti statement delivered by Al-Mu'ashirji during his participation in the 39th session of the Arab Inter-Parliamentary Union Conference, held via video conference at the invitation of Speaker of the Saudi Shura Council, Sheikh Dr. Abdullah bin Mohammed bin Ibrahim al-Sheikh. A statement issued by the Office of the Minister of State for Cabinet Affairs said Al-Mu'ashirji stressed the importance of supporting energy security and maritime navigation, noting Iran's violation of the United Nations Convention of the Law of the Sea through the closure of the Strait of Hormuz, which negatively affected international security, supply chains, and global energy markets. Minister of Foreign Affairs Sheikh Jarrah Jaber Al-Ahmed Sabah discussed the latest regional developments on a phone call on Thursday with EU High Representative for Foreign Affairs and Security Policy Kaja Kallas. They also discussed efforts exerted in this regard. The Ministry of Defense announced that it had detected 24 hostile drones within country's airspace during the past 48 hours, confirming they were dealt with according to established procedures. The ministry's official spokesperson, Colonel Saud Al-Atwan, stated in a press release today that the Iranian aggression resulted in limited material damage, confirming that no casualties were reported. Al-Atwan emphasized that the Kuwaiti armed forces continue to perform their duties and responsibilities efficiently and with a high level of readiness, thereby enhancing national security and safeguarding the well-being of citizens and residents. The Ministry of Foreign Affairs expressed the State of Kuwait's strongest condemnation of the continued and repeated heinous

Iranian attacks on the state of Kuwait, the latest of which occurred today. In a statement, the ministry affirmed that the recurrence of these blatant attacks reflects a systematic and aggressive approach, which the state of Kuwait will neither accept nor tolerate. Furthermore, these attacks constitute a flagrant violation of Kuwait's sovereignty, a blatant breach of international law and the Charter of the United Nations, and an undermining of efforts to de-escalate tensions in the region. The ministry reiterated the state of Kuwait's full right to take all necessary measures to safeguard its security and defend its territory and vital installations. The Ministry of Commerce and Industry participated in the first Investments and Trade Dialogue meeting between the Gulf Cooperation Council GCC countries and Japan held via video conference. The ministry was represented by the Trademarks and Patents Departments and the Commercial Control and Consumer Protection Department. The ministry said that the meeting discussed the latest developments in negotiations for a free trade agreement between the GCC countries and Japan, in addition to exchanging information on local trade and investment policies, rules, and regulations. In the Kingdom of Bahrain, the Bahraini Ministry of Interior announced that an 11-year-old girl sustained minor injuries while cars caught fire and homes were damaged in Hamad town and the capital, Manama, after debris from intercepted and destroyed Iranian drones fell on the area. Earlier, the media advisor to the Kingdom of Bahrain stated that the air defense system successfully thwarted the Iranian drone attacks. The Secretary General of the Gulf Cooperation Council, GCC, Jassim Al-Bdawi, expressed his condemnation and denunciation in the strongest terms of the repeated hostile Iranian attacks on the Kingdom of Bahrain, the State of Kuwait, and the Hashemite Kingdom of Jordan. Al-Bdawi stressed that the Iranian regime's persistence in targeting civilian facilities and vital infrastructure undermines international and regional efforts aimed at consolidating security and peace and resolving the crisis. Moreover, the Secretary General affirmed the GCC's support for all measures taken by the Kingdom of Bahrain, the State of Kuwait, and the Hashemite Kingdom of Jordan to enhance their security and safeguard their sovereignty and territorial integrity. Moreover, the U.S. Central Command, CENTCOM, announced that it had disabled a third oil tanker within a week as part of the blockade imposed by the United States on Iranian ports. CENTCOM said the U.S. forces disabled the Guinea-Bissau flagged oil tanker Jalvir in the Gulf of Oman after it violated the blockade imposed on Iran by attempting to transport Iranian oil. The statement added that the U.S. fighter aircraft fired two Hellfire missiles at the vessel's engine room after the crew repeatedly failed to comply with the instructions from U.S. forces. Moreover, in a statement made today, U.S. President Donald Trump announced that the United States would strike Iran, and I quote, "very hard tonight." Meanwhile, Russia says the latest escalation between the United States and Iran poses risk to both regional stability and the global economy, urging all parties to return to negotiations. Kremlin spokesman Dmitry Peskov called for restraint as Washington and Tehran exchanged strikes for a second consecutive day. U.S. President Donald Trump warned of further military action unless Iran agrees to a peace deal. Meanwhile, Russia's foreign ministry said it is extremely concerned by the growing tensions and called for an immediate halt to hostilities. One Palestinian was killed and several others were injured after Israeli occupation warplanes bombed a house south of Gaza City. According to medical sources, Israeli occupation warplanes targeted a house in the southern part of the city, killing one resident and injuring several others. And in Lebanon, a strike wounded 10 staff members of a hospital in the city of Tyre as Israeli occupation raids continue in the country's south. All three of the historic city's hospitals have been hit since the start of the latest war between Iran-backed militant group Hezbollah and the Israeli occupation in early March. And lastly, the death toll from the devastating 7.8 magnitude earthquake that struck off the coast of Sarangani in the southern Philippines has risen to more than 50.
The earthquake forced more than 20

20,000 people to flee their homes and seek refuge in emergency shelters, while approximately 88,000 people were directly affected by the disaster. Moving to business news, the European Central Bank ECB raised its deposit rate by 0.25 percentage points to 2.25% today, marking its first increase in nearly 3 years. The bank hopes this move will help curb inflation before the sharp rise in energy costs stemming from the conflict in the Middle East spreads more widely across the Eurozone economy. The ECB also raised the interest rate on its main refinancing operations to 2.4% and the marginal lending facility rate to 2.65%. And in sports news, the 2026 FIFA World Cup, co-hosted by the US, Canada, and Mexico, marks a new era in the history of world football with a series of organizational and technical changes aimed at enhancing the competition and increasing the appeal of the game and the tournament. Among these changes is the expansion of the tournament from 32 to 48 teams, the largest number of participating nations since its inception in 1930, which gives more countries the opportunity to appear on the world's biggest football stage and promotes a wider global reach for the sport. And lastly, checking the weather forecast for tonight, rather hot and relatively humid over coastal areas with light variable wind to light to moderate northwesterly winds with speeds of 8 to 30 kilometers an hour. The maximum temperature recorded is 46 degrees Celsius, minimum recorded is 26. As for the temperature in Kuwait City right now is 38 degrees Celsius. Well, ladies and gentlemen, this concludes our news bulletin. This was Nasser Al-Hussainan, and goodbye for now.

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Good morning, ladies and gentlemen, and welcome to this hour's main news bulletin. I'm Nasser Al-Husseinan. Top of the local news, His Highness the Crown Prince, Sheikh Sabah Khalid Al-Hamad Sabah, may Allah protect him, received a phone call today from His Excellency President Donald Trump, President of the friendly United States of America. His Highness the Crown Prince conveyed the greetings of His Highness the Emir, Sheikh Mish'al Al-Ahmad Al-Jaber Al-Sabah, may Allah protect and bless him. During the call, the latest regional and international developments were reviewed, particularly diplomatic efforts aimed at reducing escalation in the region. The two sides discussed ways to coordinate regarding the anticipated agreements between the United States of America and the Islamic Republic of Iran to end the war. Both sides emphasized the importance of strengthening security and stability in the region and the need to intensify diplomatic efforts aimed at de-escalation and resolving disputes through dialogue and peaceful means. In a way that supports the foundations of peace and prosperity and serves the interests of all parties and the peoples of the region and the world. His Highness the Crown Prince expressed his welcome regarding the progress towards reaching an agreement between the parties, reaffirming Kuwait's support for all efforts that contribute to consolidating regional and international security and stability, and enhancing opportunities for peace and cooperation among countries in the region. His Highness also praised the sincere efforts made by the President of the United States in supporting the path towards ending the war. The first Deputy Prime Minister and Minister of Interior, Sheikh Fahd Yusuf Saud al-Sabah, granted exceptional promotions to four members of the General Department of Criminal Investigations in recognition of their efforts and dedication to duty and their demonstrated efficiency and vigilance, which contributed to the capture of the escaped inmates from the central prison. The Ministry of Interior stated that the exceptional promotions included Warrant Officer Khalid Al-Dehani, Sergeant Abdurrahman Al-Khaldi, Corporal Fahad Al-Hazimi, and Lance Corporal Nasser Al-Zaid. Each was promoted to the next rank in recognition of their exceptional performance and tireless work, which embodied the values of loyalty, dedication, and commitment in carrying out their assigned tasks. According to the statement, Sheikh Fahd Al-Yusuf affirmed that the achievements of these honored serve as a shining example for dedicated security personnel who prioritize the security of the nation and the safety of the society. He commended their sense of responsibility and readiness, which were instrumental in achieving outstanding security results. He expressed his wishes for them to continue giving and excelling and to always be a role model for the people of Kuwait and an incentive for their colleagues towards more achievements, which contributes to consolidating the foundation of security and safety and continuing the journey of work and giving in service of the nation. The first Deputy Prime Minister and Minister of Interior, Sheikh Fahd Yusuf Saud al-Sabah, visited Aid al-Atebi and other victims of the Iranian attacks who were receiving treatment at Farwaniya Hospital to check on their health conditions and follow up on their medical care. The Ministry of Interior said in a press statement that Sheikh Fahd al-Yusuf reviewed the condition of al-Atebi, who was recently transferred from the intensive care unit to a hospital ward to continue treatment, and received a briefing from medical teams on his condition, the status of the other injured patients, and the healthcare services being provided to them. He directed that all necessary medical care be provided and that their conditions continue to be closely monitored. According to a statement, the minister stressed the importance of providing comprehensive healthcare to the injured and mobilizing all available sources to ensure they receive the best medical services and continued follow-up until full recovery. He also underscored the need for continued coordination among relevant authorities and the provisions of all forms of support required by the injured, contributing to the stability of the health conditions and

accelerating their recovery. The Minister of Foreign Affairs, Sheikh Jarrah Jabir Al-Ahmed Sabah, received a phone call from Sheikh Abdullah bin Zayed Al Nahyan, the Deputy Prime Minister and Minister of Foreign Affairs of the United Arab Emirates, during which they condemned the heinous and repeated Iranian attacks against Kuwait. According to a statement by the Kuwaiti Ministry of Foreign Affairs, the two sides reaffirmed Kuwait's full right to take all necessary measures to safeguard its sovereignty, preserve its security and stability, and protect its people and residents. The call also discussed latest developments in the region and efforts being exerted in this regard. Kuwait's Public Authority of Civil Aviation, PACA, announced that it had sent a third official protest letter to the International Civil Aviation Organization, ICAO, regarding the continued Iranian attacks on Kuwait International Airport. The letter included the targeting of the airport's radar earlier in the day, which had serious implications for the safety and security of civil aviation operations. In a statement, PACA said the attacks resulted in human injuries and significant material damage and losses affecting radar facilities and equipments linked to the air traffic management. It added that the incident necessitated urgent precautionary and operational measures, including a partial suspension of air navigation in Kuwait for a limited period to preserve the safety and security of civil aviation before air traffic was restored to normal in accordance with approved procedures and standards. In its letter, the PACA stressed the continued targeting of civil aviation facilities and infrastructure dedicated to air navigation services constitutes a grave violation of the provisions of the Convention on International Civil Aviation, Chicago Convention of 1944, and relevant international rules and principles governing the safety and security of international civil aviation, while endangering passengers, flight crews, and personnel working in the vital sector. The authorities called on ICAO to take the necessary measures within its mandate, document these violations, and examine their serious repercussions on the safety and security of regional and international air navigation. It affirmed that Kuwait reserve all its legal rights arising from these attacks, including the right to take all appropriate measures in accordance with international law and relevant international conventions. U.S. President Donald Trump said that Vice President J.D. Vance will attend a U.S.-Iran deal signing, which is expected to take place in Europe this weekend. Earlier, the U.S. president said that he canceled strikes against Iran without mentioning further details. President Trump said discussions and final points have been approved by the United States, Saudi Arabia, UAE, Qatar, Turkey, Pakistan, Bahrain, Kuwait, Jordan, Egypt, and others. The U.S. president added that the naval blockade will remain in full force and effect until this transaction is finalized, time and place of the signing to be announced shortly. The Kurdistan Regional Government, KRG, announced today that a civilian facility in northern Iraq was targeted in a drone attack. The KRG stated that two drones struck a facility in Kushtapa district of Erbil province, causing material damage but resulting in no casualties. Condemning the incident as a terrorist act, the KRG emphasized that the attacks deliberately targeted vital civilian infrastructure, essential to the daily lives of citizens. The Kurdistan region in northern Iraq has faced repeated drone and ballistic missiles attacks following the escalation of military tensions between the United States and Iran. Egyptian Foreign Minister Badr Abdel Aati discussed regional developments in two separate phone calls with Pakistani Deputy Prime Minister and Minister and Foreign Minister Mohammed Ishaq Dar and Lebanese Prime Minister Nawaf Salam. During the calls, emphasis was placed on the importance of continuing diplomatic efforts to contain the current escalation in the region, the necessity of resuming negotiations between the United States and Iran to reduce tensions and end the conflict, the ongoing arrangements for Cairo to host the fourth meeting of the Quartet mechanism comprising Egypt, Pakistan, Turkey, and Saudi Arabia. Discussions during the call also addressed the latest developments regarding the Israeli occupation forces escalation in Lebanon. The death toll from the devastating 7.8 magnitude

0: Earthquake that struck off the coast of Sarangani in southern Philippines has risen to more than 50. The Philippines Bureau of Fire Protection reported that rescue teams have recovered 53 bodies so far, but the number is still being verified as authorities work to identify the victims. Search and rescue efforts are ongoing, with units being sent from other regions to reinforce these already deployed in the affected area. Moving to business news, oil prices settled lower after U.S. President Donald Trump canceled plans to strike Iran within hours, a move that raised expectations for a deal to end more than 3 months of war. Brent futures fell $2.72 to settle at $90.38 a barrel, while the U.S. West Texas Intermediate crude futures fell $2.32 to settle at $87.71 a barrel. And in sports news, Mexico City opened the World Cup yesterday at the famous Azteca Stadium with a ceremony celebrating pre-Hispanic culture before tournament's first match between Mexico and South Africa that kicked off. And finally, checking the weather forecast for later today. Rather hot with light to moderate northwesterly winds with speeds ranging between 12 to 35 kilometers an hour. The maximum temperature expected is 48 degrees Celsius. Minimum expected is 20, and the temperature in Kuwait City right now is 32 degrees Celsius. Well, ladies and gentlemen, this concludes our news bulletin. This was Nasser Al-Hussainan, and goodbye for now.
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1: 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We're not saying there is a reunion. 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But maybe there is.
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0: My mom said to me, find someone who can give you everything. 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I am a rich man. I am a rich man.
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1: It was just like magic when your hips came crashing. There were fires burning and my hands learning to paint with passion. It was planets meeting. It was synced up breathing.

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It was just like magic when your hips came crashing. There were fires burning and my hands learning to paint with passion. It was planets meeting, it was synced up breathing.

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